0: I'm Megan LaVilla here on Classical 90.9. My last hour with you tonight, I'm hoping will cool you off and also have you enjoy the outdoors. Now, our first piece with these themes was the Prelude and Serenade from Eric Wolfgang Korngold's The Snowman. Basically, it's about a poor fiddler who loves the beautiful Columbine, though she is of noble birth and is watched over by her uncle, who does all he can to upset the match. He always chases the fiddler away, so the fiddler decides to dress up as a snowman outside her window. And the uncle is furious that all Columbine does is stare out the window at this snowman. And so he constantly tries to carry it away, and it keeps coming back. So eventually he goes mad, and the end of the story is them reuniting the fiddler and Columbine. A little bit of a thriller there too, but a pretty funny story. You should really check it out. And we heard that wonderful music performed by the Bruckner Orchestra of Linz, led by Caspar Richter.
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0: 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It's the Emerson String Quartet now performing.

0: The Emerson String Quartet just performed that beautiful music by Ludwig van Beethoven, the String Quartet number 3 in D major, out of a set of 6 that he wrote when he was around 27 to 30 years old. Now that's out of 16 total string quartets that he wrote during his lifetime. And you just heard it performed on 90.9.
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0: My goal this hour is to help you cool off from this hot weather we're experiencing and actually enjoy outside. So our next piece is Rick Sowash's Variations on a Hiking Song. 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

It might be a little hard to enjoy the outdoors today, given that it feels like 105 degrees right now. So we are having our own outdoor enjoyment on 90.9 with Rick Soash's Variations on a Hiking Song. That was pianist Phil Amelong performing. 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Last in my themed hour of cooling off and actually enjoying the outdoors today, we have Alexander Glazunov's Autumn from his ballet, The Seasons. We'll hear the Royal Scottish National Orchestra performing, led by José Serebrière.

Hope you just enjoyed Autumn from Glazunov's ballet, The Seasons. We just heard the Royal Scottish National Orchestra cooling us off on 90.9.

Jennifer Higdon's Violin Concerto doesn't waste any time in getting very busy. There's no big orchestral tutti section at the beginning setting the scene. The violin dives in, not with a big romantic melody like, say, Mendelssohn's Concerto, but with pure fireworks. It's not just showy, though. Higdon's work was awarded the Pulitzer for Music in 2010. Hilary Hahn is going to play it for us. American music in a week when we're highlighting quite a bit of it on this Wednesday night. I'm Steve Seal. And it's not without plenty of romantic drama as well, as you could hear there. This is the Villager's Dance from the Pastoral Suite by Emmanuel Chabrier.

The Villagers' Dance from the Pastoral Suite by Emmanuel Chabrier. That was the Orchestra de la Suisse Romande, conducted by Nema Yervi. Good to have you here for classical music on this Wednesday night. My name is Steve Seal. Maurice Ravel's Alborada del Grazioso, or Morning Song of the Jester, played here by Christoph von Dachnany and the Cleveland Orchestra.

0: Morning Song of the Jester. And you can hear the jesting in that music of Maurice Ravel. Cleveland Orchestra conducted by Christophe von Dachnagy.
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0: American music a little bit more in the spotlight this week as we count down to the 4th of July holiday this weekend. Contemporary composer Jennifer Higdon wrote her violin concerto for the violinist Hilary Hahn, and it was given its world premiere by Hahn and the Indianapolis Symphony Orchestra back in 2009. And the following year, Higdon was awarded the Pulitzer Prize for Music for this piece, the panel describing it as a deeply engaging piece that combines flowing lyricism with dazzling virtuosity. Nice to have Hilary Hahn on hand to play it as well. And it's Vasily Petrenko to conduct the Royal Liverpool Philharmonic Orchestra as well. The Violin Concerto by Jennifer Higdon.

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Metro, your way to go.

Pulitzer Prize winning music there from the American composer Jennifer Higdon. Her violin concerto, written expressly for the violinist whom we heard playing it there, Hilary Hahn, who performed along with the Royal Liverpool Philharmonic, conducted by Vasily Petrenko. I'm Steve Seal, sitting in for Jake Armerding tonight. My pleasure to be with you on a Wednesday, just like old times. This is the Group Anonymous 4, with the addition of Bruce Molsky adding vocals here, too.

0: Shall We Gather by the River. Anonymous Four, they retired quite a few years ago now, no longer performing live, but so wonderful that we have all those great recordings of them. They were joined there by Bruce Molsky as well, just very faintly tucked in there. Shall We Gather by the River.
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0: There's a classic recording, an oldie but a goodie. Arthur Rubinstein at the piano with music of Frédéric Chopin, his impromptu number 2 in F sharp major.
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Can you imagine writing a piece of music that hooky, that catchy, and nobody hearing it? Having it go completely to waste? Well, that was almost the case with this music by Georges Bizet, with the rest of the music that he wrote for a play called L'Arlésienne. Never heard of it, you say? Well, that's not surprising. It was a bomb, a turkey. It closed after just a few performances, and Bizet had written all this amazing music for it. Well, he was not about to just throw it in the old circular file, no sir. And we should be grateful, because if you like big hooks, mile-wide tunes, there are lots of them in this piece, and we'll listen to it coming up. From Karl Stamitz, Rondo from his Orchestral Suite No. 5, here with the NZSO Chamber Orchestra, conducted by Donald Armstrong.

Rondo from the Orchestral Suite, number 5, by Carl Stamitz. Donald Armstrong conducted the NZSO Chamber Orchestra. Hello there, I'm Steve Seal. It's a Wednesday night. Glad to have you along for good music. Work for clarinet and bassoon by Richard Strauss coming up, and a Canadian summer expressed in the music a little bit later on. Georges Bizet had contracted to write music for a play in Paris called L'Arlésienne, or The Woman from Arles. And you never really know when you agree that you're going to write music for something if it's going to be any good. Oftentimes you're really just looking for a paycheck, and that was the deal in this case with Georges Bizet. Problem was, the play did not turn out to be any good. In fact, it was pretty much a bomb. And it closed after just a few performances. And here, Bizet had gone to all this trouble to write all this outstanding music for it. He certainly was not about to let it go to waste. And we're quite fortunate he did not just throw it in the file 13, because here it is as one of his more popular concert suites. In fact, there are two suites that he made out of the music for L'Arlésienne. And they're both amazing and simply fat with incredible melodies. Here's the first one.

The L'Arlésienne Suite No. 1 by Georges Bizet. That would be the Paris Orchestra there, conducted by Daniel Barenboim. One of two suites of from the music that he wrote for that play, L'Arlésienne, The Woman from Arles, as in France, which was a big bomb. It was a turkey. It did not do well, but Bizet's music, chef's kiss. Absolutely incredible.

0: That would be an interesting entry in a name the composer quiz sometimes, because I think it would be quite tricky. That's actually a piece of music by Alicia de la Rocha, one of the greatest pianists of the 20th century, and who's sometimes called the greatest Spanish pianist who ever lived. But she's not usually known for her compositions as much as her performances of the music of others. But there was a little piece that she wrote. It's called Sonata Antigua, and we heard it played by Yo-Yum Son.
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0: The Duet Concertino for Clarinet, Bassoon, and Orchestra by Richard Strauss. 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

0: André Mathieu was a Canadian composer, lived from 1929 to 1968, and we heard his work called Canadian Summer, played by Alain Lefebvre.
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Not many of us manage to write a concerto in our lifetimes. How about dashing one off in 2 weeks? Well, when composer Edward McDowell ran into one of his heroes, the composer Joachim Raff, Raff asked him what he was working on, and hoping to impress, McDowell blurts out, "Hey, I'm just finishing up a concerto." And so Raff tells him, "Bring it along when I see you next week." See, there's only one problem. McDowell is completely bluffing. Now he's got to come up with a concerto in a matter of days. Well, I will tell you how he pulled it off, and we'll listen to it coming up. Pekka Kuusisto violin here with Ismo Eskelinen playing the guitar in this Cantabile by Niccolo Paganini.

Pecacusisto, violin, and Ismo Escalenen guitar, a cantabile by Paganini. I'm Steve Seal. Thanks for tuning in this evening for our Wednesday Evening Sounds, a piano concerto by a great American composer in about 10 minutes. And it's part of an hour that's maybe a bit more weighted towards American music than usual. Big holiday weekend on the way, so we're tilting a little more towards American sounds as we move towards the 4th of July. Lars Eric Larsen is probably a bit of a hero to many classical music radio listeners and employees, perhaps. He went from full-time composing to full-time composing for radio. In 1937, the Swedish Broadcasting Corporation, sort of the NPR of Sweden, hired him to write music for various radio programs, which sounds like quite a fun gig. And this is his Lyric Fantasy, which is one such work. Helsingborg Symphony Orchestra, conducted here by Andrew Manzi.

0: 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Andrew Manzi led the Helsingborg Symphony Orchestra.
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0: How do you feel about deadlines? Well, they worked well for composer Edward McDowell. He put his foot in his mouth one day when he ran into his hero, composer Joachim Raff. Raff asked what he'd been working on, and McDowell casually mentioned a new concerto that didn't actually exist. And Raff called his bluff, said, "Bring it along next week." And McDowell went home and wrote his head off. Took him 2 weeks to finish. He avoided Raff during that time. Here's what he produced. The Piano Concerto No. 1 by Edward McDowell. This is Donna Amato at the piano with Paul Freeman and the London Philharmonic.

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0: Aaron J. Kernis said that it's a great joy to hear the birds as light is dimming. He says he loves listening to the sounds of early night. He says it helps him to reclaim calm and reorient to the natural world. Here is On Hearing Night Birds at Dusk by Aaron J. Kernis.

Yolanda Condonassis playing her harp, music of Aaron J. Kernis, on Hearing Nightbirds at Dusk. One more living American composer, and it's Elena Ruhr, born and raised in the UP, the Upper Peninsula of Michigan. This is from her O'Keeffe Images, inspired by the paintings of Georgia O'Keeffe.

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0: I want to go fast. These words spoken by the immortal Ricky Bobby in Talladega Nights kicked off his legendary racing career. Musicians like to go fast, too. They might nod their heads obediently when you speak of the virtues of subtlety and nuance and less is more and all that. But in the end, fast is fun. You just can't keep a good player down. Beethoven understood this. At the end of this piece, he decided to give the string quartet license to hit the gas. Prestissimo. His string quartet number 6 coming up this

Ballade number 1 in D minor by Brahms, played there by pianist Gerhard Opitz. It's classical music for late on a Wednesday evening. And nice to have you along. I'm Steve Seal. Thank you for tuning in. We're going to listen to a Beethoven string quartet coming up a little bit later, one of his first string quartets, when he finally decided it was safe to start to compose some. He'd been studying with Haydn, the man who invented the form, so you can imagine it was a little intimidating at first. But he finally let himself do it. Angèle Dubois plays her violin here with her group La Pietà. And this arrangement of the Nocturne No. 20 by Chopin.

There's nothing like it. Taking a minor key piece and right at the end going major. Nocturne number 20 by Chopin, arranged there for violin and orchestra. Angel Dubot played violin with La Pietà. Our music tonight is supported by Progressive. 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Finnish composer Helvi Leviska was also the librarian at the Sibelius Academy in Finland, music school at the Helsinki University of the Arts. So we'll keep our voices down as we're enjoying this piece. Here's her Orchestral Suite number 2.

0: 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Dalia Stasevska conducted the Lahti Symphony Orchestra.
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2: 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One is an 11-year-old violinist who moved from Sydney, Australia at 7 years old to attend the Juilliard School. 2 are violists, and one of them is a 6'5", 12th grader from Englewood, New Jersey, whose viola is almost as tall as he is. 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
0: This is one of Beethoven's very first string quartets. After he had completed studying with Haydn, the man who invented the form of the string quartet, must have been a little bit intimidating to study with him. But Beethoven finally got the gumption to write some of his own. And from his first set, this is the string quartet number 6, played by the Dover Quartet.

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are never too old to try something new. Take it from John Williams. He has written some of the greatest music of all time for huge blockbuster films that are loved all over the world by generations. A couple years ago, when Williams was in his early 90s, he tried something new, something he had never done before. He wrote this, a piano concerto. And he says, with so much piano music in the repertoire, anyone would be daunted by the idea of doing this. And it was the hardest thing he had ever done. John Williams is completely aware that it's extraordinary to be composing in his 90s. And he says that he has to live life in the present and contribute what he can, because you just don't know what kind of energy you're going to have a year or two from now. The piano concerto premiered at Tanglewood last summer, but tonight we're going to hear a more recent performance of it. In April in Berlin, pianist Emmanuel Axe and the Berlin Philharmonic performed John Williams' Piano Concerto.

What a performance by pianist Emmanuel Ax and the Berlin Philharmonic with conductor Mirga Grazinte-Tila. That was a piano concerto by John Williams. Yes, the famous film composer. It was the first piano concerto he wrote just a couple years ago, and he wrote it with Emmanuel Ax's help. When Ax first heard that John Williams was going to write a piano concerto, he said he took the bull by the horns and asked Williams to be a part of it. The two got together a couple times as Williams wrote that, and Emmanuel Ax said he was generally amazed. It was absolutely wonderful to spend time with this incredible man, who, aside from being genius, is also the warmest, kindest, and most generous person one can imagine. That was tonight's Global Encore, recorded in Berlin, April 17th. With our Global Encore, we take you around the world to hear live music. I'm Jalene Kahn. It's great to sit in the audience with you.

0: That's a nostalgic look not only at Love's Sorrows, but also Old Vienna. Love's Joy by Fritz Kreisler. We heard violinist James Ennis and pianist Edward Laurel.
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3: 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Margaret Bonds pays tribute to civil rights icon Rosa Parks in her Montgomery Variations. 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And take a trip through the history of the blues with Wynton Marsalis' Blues Symphony. 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
0: The collection of quartets by Gioachino Rossini is some of the earliest music he ever wrote when he was a preteen. Here's one of those quartets. It's Quartet No. 2.

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This piece of music was left unfinished when Alexander Borodin died, and Alexander Glazunov, a young prodigy at the time, finished it. Symphony No. 3

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0: Symphony No. 3 by Alexander Borodine. When he died, that piece of music wasn't completed yet. Alexander Glazunov put the finishing touches on it. Bramwell Tovey conducted the Vancouver Symphony Orchestra on Music Through the Night.
1: His teacher wrote his year-end report. 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Amazing talent. 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Chopin and so many more. 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

Cellist Gemma Rosefield grew up in a home where everyone loved music, but nobody was exactly a musician. Rosefield's grandfather worked at an opera house, and music was just always around. So it was only natural that Rosefield expressed an interest in learning an instrument when she was a kid, and it was a quick yes from her family. She started piano lessons, and even she'll admit that she was not a natural. Her piano teacher even told her parents to not waste their money because she had no musical ear. Her parents got upset by this and gave their daughter another chance with a different instrument. And that's when Gemma Rosefield fell in love with the cello. She loves the sound and the feeling she gets when she plays. And today, Rosefield plays on a very special cello. You'll hear more about it when she performs in about a half an hour. First, it's music by George Friedrich Handel, his Concerto Grosso No. 1.

0: Concerto Grosso No. 1 by George Friedrich Handel. Trevor Pinnock conducted the English concert. I'm Jillian Kahn, and it's great to have your company. I hope you're doing well. We'll travel to the English countryside with a piece of music coming up next. That's in just a minute.
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Orchestra of the Swan with conductor David Curtis. They played a Downland Suite by English composer John Ireland. Ireland studied composition with the composer that we'll hear from next. Sir Charles Stanford taught many of the English composers who emerged at the end of the 19th century, composers like Ralph Vaughan Williams, Arthur Blist, and Gustav Holst. Tonight we'll hear a cello concerto by Charles Stanford, and playing the cello is Gemma Rosefield. She plays on an instrument that was made in Naples over 300 years ago. It belonged to the King of Spain, who then gave it to King George IV of England. And King George liked the instrument so much, he put his name on the back and decorated the sides. All of that is still there. The cello's in great condition because it just hasn't been passed around a lot.

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0: a cello concerto in D minor by English composer Charles Stanford. Andrew Manzi conducted the BBC Scottish Symphony Orchestra. They were joined by cellist Gemma Rosefield. When Rosefield thinks of her future, she says she'd be really happy doing what she does now, which is a mix of chamber performances and solo concerts. She's really happy with this balance she has and thinks that more of one or the other just wouldn't be good for her soul.
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This music grapples with one of the most fundamental questions of our human experience. What lies on the other side of death? Death of our physical body. What happens in those moments as the soul melts out of the body and crosses over? Crosses over to where? Richard Strauss might have some answers for you in this piece of music. It's called Death and Transfiguration. We'll hear it performed tonight by the Pittsburgh Symphony Orchestra.

0: Richard Strauss was in his 20s when he wrote that piece of music, and he was thinking about what happens on the other side of death. On his deathbed, when he was in his 80s, he said that dying is exactly as I composed 60 years ago. Death and Transfiguration by Richard Strauss. Manfred Oneg conducted the Pittsburgh Symphony Orchestra on Music Through the Night. I'm Jalene Kahn. It is great to have your company tonight as we grapple with some of these big questions and enjoy the music that helps us find some answers. I hope you can stick around for a guitar concerto in about 10 minutes. Next, it's some solo piano music.
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That recording by pianist Sarah Cahill is from her Future is Female project, where she has recorded music from female composers starting in the Baroque period to today. And we just heard her play music by French composer Germaine Taillefer, who shot to fame in the 1920s. Partita by Taillefer on Music Through the Night. 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Guitarist Pepe Romero joins the Academy of St. Martin in the Fields for a performance of Guitar Concerto No. 1 by Mario Castelnuovo Tedesco.

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0: Mario Castelnuovo Tedesco left Italy in World War II after his music was banned because of newly imposed racial laws. He eventually made his way to the U.S., where he made a name for himself in Hollywood. And that was a piece of music that Castelnuovo Tedesco wrote shortly before he left Italy. His Guitar Concerto No. 1, Neville Marriner conducted the Academy of St. Martin in the Fields, and guitarist Pepe Romero.
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0: Yeah, I remember it's a Roman coming and hearing him and listening to his recordings and hearing him on the radio. And a lot of that was, what convinced me to try and play violin.
1: That's violinist Gil Shaham talking about how Itzhak Perlman inspired him to go after the violin. Shaham eventually had a moment when he got to Juilliard as a young child, and he really thought he was something. But then he realized that there were about 100 other Itzhak Perlmans that were his age. More on that incredible experience of humility, even as a child, coming up when Gil Shaham performs Haydn in about 25 minutes. This music is from The Wise Woman by Carl Orff. It's called Scene with Three Vagabonds.

Scene with Three Vagabonds, from The Wise Woman by Carl Orff. Klaus Rainer Scholl conducted the Mainz Wind Ensemble on Music Through the Night. John Knowles Payne is a composer who was the first professor of music in the U.S. at Harvard. He got that job after he shot to fame in Boston for his ability to compose and play organ. His approach at Harvard became the backbone of Harvard's new music school and the model for college programs everywhere. By John Knowles Payne, this is Shakespeare's Tempest.

0: Joanne Faletta conducted the Ulster Orchestra with Shakespeare's Tempest by American composer John Knowles Payne. I'm Jalene Kahn. It's great to have your company tonight. I hope you're doing well.
1: 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I'm Brian O'Donnell. 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
0: When Gil Shaham was a child, he remembers being inspired by Itzhak Perlman. He heard him on the radio, and he was really the person that helped Gil pick up the violin. When Gil Shaham was only 11, he got a scholarship to Juilliard, and he really thought he was somebody, but then he got there and found 100 other Itzhak Perlmans that were his age. And Shaham says that was an unforgettable, an invaluable lesson in humility. Shaham has remained humble throughout his career. Many who know him well say he's a likable, honest person who's unaffected by fame.

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0: That's one of the best known pieces by Joaquin Turina, his Fantastic Dances, performed by the Cincinnati Symphony Orchestra under conductor Jesus Lopez Cobos on Music Through the Night.
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2: 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We have five brilliant young musicians. One is an 11-year-old violinist who moved from Sydney, Australia at 7 years old to attend the Juilliard School. Two are violists, and one of them is a 6'5", 12th grader from Englewood, New Jersey, whose viola is almost as tall as he is. Next time on From the Top.
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American composer Amy Beach was a child prodigy who was mostly self-taught. She started to write small piano pieces really early on. But she considered herself a pianist first and foremost. When Beach got married, her husband didn't like her performing, and she gave up a lot of her concerts. Coming up, you'll hear music that helped spark her rise to fame and return to the concert stage against her husband's wishes. That's in less than 20 minutes. First, it's music by Johannes Brahms, his Intermezzo No. 4, performed here by the Leipzig Gewandhaus Orchestra.

Ricardo Chailly conducted the Leipzig Gewandhaus Orchestra with music by Brahms, his Intermezzo No. 4 on Music Through the Night. It's great to have you along as we enjoy these performances together. I'm Jalene Kahn. Music from Tchaikovsky's Swan Lake is coming up. That's about 40 minutes away. This next piece of music will transport us to an evening in Madrid. Imagine you're just going on a slow walk. You're really not trying to get anywhere. You're just enjoying the streets. Maybe you stop for an evening coffee or an ice cream cone. It's twilight and there are young people out. There's church bells that ring to call you in for an evening prayer. This music puts you smack dab on the bustling streets of Madrid. It's by Italian composer Luigi Boccherini.

Night Music of Madrid by Luigi Boccherini. He never published that music during his lifetime, even though it was really famous and well-received in Spain. But Boccherini said that the music was useless and even ridiculous outside of Spain because the audience wouldn't be able to understand the significance. I'm sure you understood, though. That was an arrangement by conductor Julian Azcul, who led the ensemble United Strings of Europe. American composer Amy Beach was married to a man 2 decades her senior. And when she got married, even though she was a successful concert pianist, he didn't want her to perform. He restricted her to 2 performances a year, and she had to give away her proceeds to charity. When Amy Beach wrote her piano concerto, it was a welcome return to the concert stage for her. She was the soloist for the premiere, and that really kicked off more fame as a composer. From her piano concerto, this is the Scherzo.

0: That music, her piano concerto, made Amy Beach famous as a composer. We heard the Scherzo, performed by the Nashville Symphony Orchestra and pianist Alan Feinberg under conductor Kenneth Schermerhorn.
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0: Dance of the Swans from Tchaikovsky's Swan Lake. We heard the Royal Philharmonic Orchestra and violinist Barry Griffiths, conducted by Charles McCarris on Music Through the Night.
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3: This is the Composer's Datebook for July 2nd. I'm John Burge. In German, Glück means luck. And today's date marks the birthday of a German composer named Christoph Willibald Gluck, whose good fortune it was to be credited with reforming the vocally ornate but dramatically static form of Baroque opera. In the 18th century, opera was the biggest and most high-profile of all musical forms, and Gluck wrote 49 of them during his 67 years. Like many 18th century opera composers, the stories Gluck chose were often based on ancient Greek myths, such as Orpheus and Eurydice. It wasn't the subject matter of Gluck's operas that was revolutionary, but the manner in which he set those stories to music. When the British music historian Charles Burney visited Gluck in 1771, he recorded the composer's own words on the subject. "It was my design," said Gluck, "to divest music of those abuses which, by the vanity of singers or the complacency of composers, had so long disfigured Italian opera and turned the most beautiful and magnificent of all public exhibitions into the most tiresome and ridiculous." To sum it all up, Gluck told Burney, "My first and chief care as a dramatic composer was to aim at a noble simplicity." Composer's Datebook is produced by APM, American Public Media, in conjunction with the American Composers Forum, reminding you that all music was once new.

0: Warm and humid, and we're in the 70s, 76 degrees now already. Extreme heat warning has been extended through tomorrow evening. Hazy sun, hot, humid, mid-90s today, about a 106 heat index. And sunny with isolated storms possible tomorrow, still hot, low 90s for tomorrow. And it'll be in the low 90s on the 4th of July as well. 76 right now. Reds fell to the Brewers once again. 4-2 was that score. Afternoon game in Milwaukee today.
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0: written originally for woodwind quintet by Enrique Granados. Eight Poetic Waltzes. They were done by Christian Kohlberg playing viola. Christian, of course, a violist with the CSO. He was joined by guitarist Gustavo Tem, GUC.
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2: Pianist Laura Downs says that she travels with music as her passport. Her new album, Hold These Truths, is the result of a long road trip that took her from big cities to small towns, pulling, she says, a heavy suitcase and a fragile package of hope. I'm Elaine Deal. 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
0: Warsaw Federal Incline Theater is in our Cincinnati spotlight today. That'll be shining and shining brightly through the hazy sun. 10 o'clock this morning and 5 this afternoon, Warsaw Federal Incline Theater. This is the overture from the 1748 opera by Jean-Philippe Rameau called Surprises of Love. 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

The opera was called The Surprises of Love, music by Jean-Philippe Rameau. We heard the opera overture with Le Talent Lyrique playing it. 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American clarinetist from New York City, Charles Nydick, works here with the Orpheus Chamber Orchestra on WGUC. It's Carl Maria von Weber's Clarinet Concerto No. 1 in F minor.

Colonel Maria von Faber's F minor concerto for clarinet and orchestra. It was the Orpheus Chamber Orchestra on WGUC, the clarinetist Charles Nydick. 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Celebrate the life of Dr. Martin Luther King Jr. in a program of influential African-American composers and artists. Margaret Bonds pays tribute to civil rights icon Rosa Parks in her Montgomery Variations. We'll hear an original poem by Rita Dove set to the iconic Adagio for Strings by Samuel Barber. And take a trip through the history of the blues with Wynton Marsalis' Blues Symphony. Join me, Brian O'Donnell, for American Voices with the Cincinnati Symphony Orchestra, Sunday night at 8 on WGUC. Temperatures at 76 degrees, another hazy, hot, and humid day, mid-90 high for today. 76 now. From his innovative album called Beethoven Blues, pianist Jean-Baptiste plays one he composed called Dusk Light Movement.

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0: called Dusk Light Movement from American pianist and composer Gian Battiste on Classical WGUC. Here's a lovely note from a WGUC listener. 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
0: We are 11 before 7 now. Good morning and thanks for being here. I just saw a great picture a couple days ago, and I see him from time to time, of Itzhak Perlman at the ballpark meeting and greeting a young New York Mets fan in the stands. I just love that man. And here he is, Itzhak Perlman, in the Abbey Road Studios in London with the Abbey Road Ensemble and conductor Lawrence Foster playing Alexander Glazunov's Mazurka Oborik, classical music from Cincinnati Public Radio on WGUC.

0: Violin is at Perlman and the Abbey Road Ensemble, conducted by Lawrence Foster, played Mazurka Oberik by Alexander Glazunov.
1: Whether it be the Star-Spangled Banner or a colonial-era minuet, a Yankee Doodle March or the Stars and Stripes Forever, three centuries of American composers and organ builders contribute to our celebration of the 250th anniversary of these United States. We're showing the American way this week on Pipe Dreams from American Public Media. I'm Michael Barone. 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

0: Classical WGUC, a string symphony by the fifth child of Johann Sebastian Bach, Carl Philipp Emanuel Bach. On GUC, it was the CPE Bach Chamber Orchestra.
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0: Friday evening at 7 on Classical 90.9 WGUC. John Lunn composed the theme music for the Downton Abbey series. Here's a suite of that music with composer John Lunn playing piano along with the Chamber Orchestra of London, conducted by Alistair King.

0: That's some of the music John Lunn composed for the TV series Downton Abbey. The suite was done by the Chamber Orchestra of London and composer John Lunn, pianist. Alistair King was conducting.
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0: Celebrate the life of Dr. Martin Luther King Jr. in a program of influential African-American composers and artists. Margaret Bonds pays tribute to civil rights icon Rosa Parks in her Montgomery Variations. We'll hear an original poem by Rita Dove set to the iconic Adagio for Strings by Samuel Barber. And take a trip through the history of the blues with Wynton Marsalis' Blues Symphony. Join me, Brian O'Donnell, for American Voices with the Cincinnati Symphony Orchestra, Sunday night at 8 on WGUC. Gustav Mahler conducted the premiere of this piece, written by Ferruccio Busoni in New York City in 1911. It's called Elegiac Lullaby and subtitled The Man's Lullaby at His Mother's Coffin. Smithsonian Chamber Players on WGUC, led by conductor Kenneth Slowick.

0: Ferruccio Busoni's Elegiac Lullaby. Those were the Smithsonian Chamber Players with their conductor Kenneth Slowick on WGUC.
1: Join me, pianist Orly Shaham, for a numbers game. We have five brilliant young musicians. One is an 11-year-old violinist who moved from Sydney, Australia at 7 years old to attend the Juilliard School. Two are violists, and one of them is a 6'5" 12th grader from Englewood, New Jersey, whose viola is almost as tall as he is. Next time on From the Top.
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4: Hi there, I'm Thane Maynard. Chris Tompkins puts her money where her heart is. She, together with her late husband Doug, were founders of the North Face brand and later built one of the most ambitious private conservation efforts in history, focused on protecting and restoring ecosystems in Chile and Argentina. They started with a bold vision to buy threatened land, restore it, and donate it back to governments as national parks. Overall, Tompkins Conservation has helped create or expand about 15 national parks and protect nearly 15 million acres of land across Chile and Argentina. In Chile, their efforts are centered on Patagonia, where they've helped create and expand a network of national parks stretching thousands of kilometers. Their donations enabled the creation of multiple parks, such as Patagonia National Park, contributing to a protected network of over 11 million acres. In Argentina, Tompkins Conservation focused heavily on rewilding, actively restoring ecosystems by introducing species that had disappeared. In places like the Ibirá wetlands, they helped create or expand national parks and reintroduced animals such as jaguars, giant anteaters, and macaws.
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0: Warsaw Federal Incline Theater, upcoming production of the great Always Patsy Cline. That's in our Cincinnati Spotlight at 10 this morning and 5 this afternoon. 7:33 now. Mox Brook had recently completed his terrific Scottish fantasy and went to work on his next composition, a canzone, in 1891. Originally for cello and orchestra, here on WGUC, the arrangement is for flugelhorn and orchestra. That horn played by Sergei Nikaryakov, along with the Philharmonia Orchestra led by Vladimir Ashkenazy.

0: What a sweet and pleasant sound that flugelhorn has. Played by Sergei Nikaryakov and the Philharmonia Orchestra with Vladimir Ashkenazy conducting. Max Bruch's Canzone, a piece that Bruch composed in 1891, when here in Cincinnati that year D.H. Baldwin made their first piano. Previously, they had been making organs. A little bit later on, the Baldwin Piano Company won the Grand Prix at the Paris Exposition. They were the first American-made piano to do so.
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0: A tremendous suite for winds written by Percy Grainger. After moving to America, joining the U.S. Army Band, becoming an American citizen, Lincolnshire Posy is the name of the suite by Grainger. It's a performance by the Dallas Wind Symphony led by Jerry Junkin.

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0: Composed in 2014 with a heavy jazz influence, that was Valerie Coleman's Trio Toccata. Done by Jaron Etherholt playing oboe, Saxton Rose handling the bassoon, and Dmitry Vorobyev piano. 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
2: Pianist Laura Downs says that she travels with music as her passport. Her new album, Hold These Truths, is the result of a long road trip that took her from big cities to small towns, pulling, she says, a heavy suitcase and a fragile package of hope. I'm Elaine Deal. 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
0: Temps at 79 now. We'll be in the mid-90s today, with hazy sunshine, very humid once again. And we'll repeat that tomorrow as well, although isolated storms are possible for tomorrow. 79 degrees now. Trevor Pennett co-founded the Period Performance Orchestra, the English Concert, and directed them from the keyboard, usually harpsichord, for over 30 years. Here, he conducts them playing the Sinfonia from Handel's Saul Oratorio, classical music from Cincinnati Public Radio.

The Sinfonia from George Frideric Handel's Oratorio Saul on WGUC. Trevor Pinnock conducted the English concert. 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It was 1875, and the new Cincinnati Music Hall was still in the planning stages when Cincinnatian Charles Aiken, who was superintendent of music for Cincinnati Public Schools and for whom Aiken High School is named, Aiken led Cincinnati school children in raising money, and a lot of it, $3,000 in 1875 for the new music hall. Wonderful story about a seemingly wonderful man. That year, in 1875, in Bergen, Norway, Edvard Grieg composed his incidental music for the play Peer Gynt. The first Peer Gynt suite on WGUC with Herbert Blomstedt conducting the San Francisco Symphony.

0: San Francisco Symphony, led by conductor Herbert Blumstedt. The first Peregrine Suite from Edvard Grieg on WGUC.
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0: George Gershwin composed his classic Rhapsody in Blue in 1924. Seven years later, he composed another Rhapsody, initially titling it Rhapsody in Rivets, before changing that title to Second Rhapsody for Piano with Orchestra. Here in WGUC, pianist Joshua Pierce is joined by the Slovak Radio Symphony, conducted by Kirk Trevor, with Gershwin's Second Rhapsody.

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0: I love that one. That's Mr. Gershwin's Second Rhapsody. Second Rhapsody for piano with orchestra on Classical WGUC. Slovak Radio Symphony with conductor Kirk Trevor. Joshua Pierce was the pianist.
1: 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I'm Naomi Lewin. 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
0: It's 8:55 now. Warsaw Federal Incline Theater is in our Cincinnati spotlight at 10 this morning and 5 this afternoon. American composer from Lowell, Massachusetts, George Chadwick composed Suite Symphonique in E-flat in the early 20th century, and from that suite, Gowanus Arts Ensemble with the Intermezzo and Humoresque. And conducting is Ruben Blundell.

0: intermezzo and humoresque is from George Chadwick's Suite Symphonique. Reuben Blundell conducted the Gowanus Arts Ensemble on GUC.
1: 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I'm Brian O'Donnell. 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

A symphony by Italian composer Antonio Salieri on WGUC. It was Lucas Consort under the direction of their leader, Victor Lucas. Waking up with WGUC is the perfect way to start your day, and it's easy too. 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We're already at 82 degrees, going to be mid-90s this afternoon. Hazy sunshine, very humid. 82 right now. This violin concerto was written by Chinese composer Chen Gang. Violinist Takako Nishizaki plays along with the Hong Kong Philharmonic and conductor Stephen Gunzenhauser with classical music from Cincinnati Public Radio.

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2: 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Pianist Laura Downs says that she travels with music as her passport. Her new album, Hold These Truths, is the result of a long road trip that took her from big cities to small towns, pulling, she says, a heavy suitcase and a fragile package of hope. I'm Elaine Deal. 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
1: 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Warsaw Federal Incline Theater is in the spotlight today. Valentina Lisitsa from Kyiv, Ukraine, independently launched her career on social media without initially signing with a tour promoter or a record company. By 2012, Lisitsa was among the most frequently viewed pianists on YouTube. And here she is, Valentina Lisitsa, playing Chopin's Nocturne No. 2 in D-flat on WGUC.

Nocturne number 2 in D-flat, that's Chopin's music. Pianist Valentina Lisitsa on Classical WGUC. 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This pretty piece by Frederick Delius was first performed in London, 1923. It's called A Song Before Sunrise, and performed by Bournemouth Sinfonietta with conductor Norman Del Mar. 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

0: Born with Sinfonietta, played a song Before Sunrise, music by Frederick Delius on WGUC. That was first performed in 1923. That year, UC football player Jimmy Nippert was spiked in the leg during a Thanksgiving Day football game. He died of blood poisoning from the injury that Christmas, 1923. UC's Nippert Stadium is named in his memory.
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2: The Warsaw Federal Incline Theater presents Always Patsy Cline. Here's the show's director, Stacey Searle, and actor, Jenny Herndon. Jenny, let's start with you. You're very young. Now, what do you know about Patsy Cline?
3: I have always loved old country. When I was 17, I worked at Dollywood in Tennessee. I was a performer there, and so my love for older country really grew a lot.
2: Stacey, tell us a bit about the story.
4: This is a story, we think it's about Patsy Cline, but it's really not. It's the story of a woman named Louise, who meets Patsy Cline after becoming a huge fan of hers through the radio, and they become fast friends and develop a pen pal relationship. So it's really Louise's perspective, and it's a memory play in that she's thinking back on this amazing experience she had in her life with Patsy Cline.
2: Is it a jukebox musical or a docudrama?
4: It is kind of a docudrama. You're going to learn a lot about Patsy Cline and that time period. It's certainly a jukebox musical because it is 26 songs,
3: yes,
4: of Patsy Cline's rep.
2: Jenny, what's the time period?
3: It was from like 1957 to 1963. And she actually got really big in a short amount of time. Mm-hmm. I mean, she wasn't around for a long time, but she has so many hits. Walking After Midnight, Crazy, I Fall to Pieces, Back in Baby's Arms. Yeah, all the hits are in there.
2: Is this a happy story?
4: Oh, I think it is absolutely happy. Trying to make a story about someone who has died a long time ago, and although we have audiences that certainly are going to come out because they are still great Patsy Cline fans, I think that the challenge of this show is making it something we can all relate to, that it isn't about an old star and it isn't about an old woman who can't let go of the past. It's just simply about a friendship and how music can bring people together.
2: When and where is the run, Jenny?
3: At the Warsaw Federal Incline Theater from July 8th through August 2nd.
0: And that is indeed a terrific story. 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

0: Back in 2014, that band won the National Brass Band Championships of Great Britain for a record 23rd time, and the British Open Championship for another record 30th time. They're Black Dyke Mills Band from England. And they had music released on the record label The Beatles started back in the late 60s, Apple Records. We heard them play a concertina by Garrett Wood, Black Dyke Mills Band, featuring hornist Sandy Smith on Classical WGUC.
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Margaret Bonds pays tribute to civil rights icon Rosa Parks in her Montgomery Variations. We'll hear an original poem by Rita Dove set to the iconic Adagio for Strings by Samuel Barber. And take a trip through the history of the blues with Wynton Marsalis' Blues Symphony. Join me, Brian O'Donnell, for American Voices with the Cincinnati Symphony Orchestra, Sunday night at 8 on WGUC. Get along, little dogies, get along. Time for some cowboy music, courtesy of Aaron Copland. The suite from the late 1930s ballet, Billy the Kid, on WGUC. 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

The ballet by the Bronx Cowboy, Aaron Copland, Billy the Kid, premiered in Chicago in 1938. That year, Reds pitcher Johnny Vandermeer became the only pitcher in Major League history to pitch two consecutive no-hitters. And no pitcher has ever matched or surpassed it. And I'd heard that Johnny Vandermeer used to work at a hardware store in Pleasant Ridge during the Reds' offseason. The ballet suite from Copland, Billy the Kid, done by the Dallas Symphony Orchestra, Eduardo Mata was conducting. 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Noah Powers, thank you very much for your support. Marquette Evans, you too. Thanks so much for your generous and ongoing support. 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All of our sustaining members for their generous and ongoing support. Giacomo Puccini was in school in the early 1880s at Milan Conservatory studying for final exams when he composed this piece, Preludio Sinfonico, or Symphonic Prelude. It was performed there at Milan Conservatory at the end of the school year recitals, and here it's performed by the Berlin Radio Symphony Orchestra under the direction of Ricardo Shahi on WGUC.

0: Prelude to Sinfonico from the schoolboy at Milan Conservatory, Giacomo Puccini. On Classical WGUC, brings us to 11 o'clock, another hot and muggy day, much like yesterday, much like tomorrow. Tomorrow we do expect isolated showers in the afternoon, though. Do stick around. I see in my crystal ball that there's a big and very beautiful Emperor Piano Concerto with Elaine. She's bringing it in next in about 5 minutes.
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0: Although Benjamin Britten's first stage work is based on the mythical American giant Paul Bunyan, Paul Bunyan himself never appears physically on stage in the show, but his exploits are told by a narrator in a series of ballads, and the main action takes place in a forest by a variety of characters, including lumberjacks, cooks, cowboys, plus a chorus of geese and cats. It was not a hit. The overture, however, survived, and that was the Paul Bunyan Overture, performed by the English Chamber Orchestra, Philip Brunel conducting. Good morning, I'm Elaine Deal. 6 minutes after 11 o'clock, another hot day. The heat warning continues until tomorrow evening. Currently 87, on our way to a high in the mid-90s. Hot, humid, and hazy. Clouds tonight, muggy, a low in the mid-70s. Sunny with a chance of isolated afternoon storms tomorrow, and a high in the low to mid-90s on Friday. 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

0: That was the 1999 recording of Beethoven's Emperor Concerto by Mitsuko Uchida with the Bavarian Radio Symphony Orchestra. Kurt Sanderling conducted on Classical 90.9. Stay with WGUC for more music from Laura Down's album Hold These Truths. That's coming up in about 12 minutes, new at noon. 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

0: It was the Orchestra of St. Cecilia, conducted by Myung Won Chung, the Don Pasquale Sinfonia by Gaetano Donizetti on Classical 90.9, where New at Noon is next.
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0: 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Music for your heart, mind, and spirit. Good afternoon, I'm Elaine Deal. 87 degrees, sunny, hot, humid, hazy on our way to a high. In the mid-90s, the extreme heat warning remains in effect. Today we wrap up our visit to Laura Down's new album called Hold These Truths, the album, the result of a very long road trip she took, traveling from California to New York, from Vermont to Alabama. She said she connected with communities, shared stories, reflecting on contemporary American life as we approach this 250th anniversary of the nation's founding. She says that her ability to blend storytelling with artistry creates a space for dialogue, empathy, and connection. Today, she works with Nine Horses, performing a piece by Carlos Simon entitled Hold Fast to Dreams. We hear it new at noon on WGUC.

Carlos Simon's music, inspired by the poem Langston Hughes wrote during the Harlem Renaissance that reads, "Hold fast to dreams, for if dreams die, life is a broken-winged bird that cannot fly. Hold fast to dreams, for when dreams go, life is a barren field frozen with snow." We heard Laura Downs at the piano working with Nine Horses, performing Hold Fast to Dreams by Carlos Simon from the album Hold These Truths, new at noon on WGUC. 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

It was Neville Marriner in the Stuttgart Radio Symphony with Symphony No. 2 in C by Robert Schumann on Classical 90.9. Tonight at 6, join Megan LaVilla for Symphony No. 2 by Wilhelm Stenhammer. We'll hear Nima Jarvi conduct the Gothenburg Symphony Orchestra tonight at 6 o'clock Symphony on WGUC. 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This sweeping tale of betrayal, destiny, and self-discovery follows a young woman's journey 400 years in the future. With a cinematic score and stellar cast, including internationally renowned bass Morris Robinson and the Cincinnati Symphony Orchestra, Lalo Vavi premieres July 9th and 11th at Music Hall. Tickets at cincinnatiopera.org. Next are three dances by Melchior Franck. František Pók conducts the Rosenbach Consort of Prague.

0: Three Dances by Melchior Franck. That was the Rosenbach Concert of Prague, led by František Pók.
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0: And you can listen to that inside where it's air-conditioned. Is going to be hot for the next day or so, at least. Currently 89, the heat warning in effect through tomorrow evening. Overnight, we should see a low of 75, clouds and muggy conditions sticking around, hot, humid, hazy, and again for tomorrow. We complete this hour with Edward Collins' Irish Rhapsody. 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

0: 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Maren Alsop conducted the Scottish National Orchestra. It's 1 o'clock.
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0: Antonín Kubelek performing a rondo by Jan Voracek. To kick things off this hour, good afternoon. I'm Elaine Deal. Glad to have your company this Thursday, steamy hot. 90 yet, close. I'm sure we'll break it. We're expected to reach the mid-90s. Currently still technically only 89, but the extreme heat warning remains in effect through Friday evening.
1: 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Enable the Cincinnati Jazz skill and say, Alexa, open Cincinnati Jazz to begin listening. Celebrate the life of Dr. Martin Luther King Jr. in a program of influential African-American composers and artists. Margaret Bonds pays tribute to civil rights icon Rosa Parks in her Montgomery Variations. We'll hear an original poem by Rita Dove set to the iconic Adagio for Strings by Samuel Barber. And take a trip through the history of the blues with Wynton Marsalis' Blues Symphony. 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
0: The composer Richard Harvey met guitarist John Williams at a festival where some of his music was on the program. A couple years later, the guitarist asked the composer would he create a piece for him using sections of that work. Well, ultimately, Richard Harvey decided to write an entirely new piece, noting, "I'll only ever get one stab at writing a full-length piece for a guitarist like John Williams, so why not start with a blank canvas?" Here's the result. Concerto Antico. Paul Daniel leads the London Symphony Orchestra. John Williams is the guitarist on 90.9 WGUC Classical Music from Cincinnati.

Why say yes to car repairs when you could save and just say no? Instead, consider donating that car or truck that's costing you to Cincinnati Public Radio. The pickup is free, and your generous gift is tax deductible.

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1: 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Great soloists coming up in the next hour, including James Galway, Elise Sarah Ott, and Marie-Louise Neunecker. To get us there, Claude Debussy's Scottish, or rather, A.J. Potter's Gaelic Fantasy No. 1. Here's the National Symphony Orchestra of Ireland, led by Robert Houlihan.

0: The National Symphony Orchestra of Ireland, conducted by Robert Houlihan, A.J. Potter's Gaelic Fantasy No. 1. Almost 2 o'clock, 91 degrees. 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

0: Cellist Eleanor Fry with her Accademia di Dissonanti performing Cello Sonata No. 39 in D by Giuseppe Clemente dall'Abaco. Good afternoon, I'm Elaine Deal. 19 minutes after 2 o'clock, that heat sticking around, currently 91 degrees, the excessive heat warning in effect. Chance of hot, hazy, humid conditions remaining with us for the next couple days is unfortunately very strong.
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0: In 2023, Michael Torkey released an album he called Sessions 3 AM. He describes the collection of original compositions as 15 short piano pieces that use order in the symmetry to convey key architectural features of churches and cathedrals. The aim is to transcend the self, to find peace, warmth, and respite. This is the fourth track from the set. It's called Chancel. Michael Torkey wrote it, and he is the pianist on 90.9 WGUC, inspiring you at work, at home, and in the car.

0: From the album Sessions 3 AM, that was Chancel. Michael Torkey wrote it and performed it on Classical 90.9.
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2: Celebrate the life of Dr. Martin Luther King Jr. in a program of influential African-American composers and artists. Margaret Bonds pays tribute to civil rights icon Rosa Parks in her Montgomery Variations. We'll hear an original poem by Rita Dove set to the iconic Adagio for Strings by Samuel Barber. And take a trip through the history of the blues with Wynton Marsalis' Blues Symphony. 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
0: It took only 2 weeks in May of 1875 for Antonín Dvořák to write this next music, his Serenade for Strings. 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
0: Today at 5, the Cincinnati Spotlight shines on Patsy Cline. Always Patsy Cline, the name of the show, set to open at the Warsaw Federal Incline Theater next week. We'll check in with the show's director, Stacey Searle, and actor playing Patsy, Jenny Herndon, in the Cincinnati Spotlight this afternoon at 5. It's also online at WGUC.org. Now it's the Ulster Orchestra, conducted by Jan-Pascal Tortelier, with the Scottish March by Claude Debussy.

0: The Scottish March by Claude Debussy. Jan-Pascal Tortelier conducted the Ulster Orchestra on Classical 90.9. 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This sweeping tale of betrayal, destiny, and self-discovery follows a young woman's journey 400 years in the future. 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Tickets at cincinnatiopera.org. Celebrating the holiday weekend with two specials this Friday evening at 7 o'clock. It's Oh Beautiful American Music. And at 8, it's an American 250 special called Sing Democracy. 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

0: The Horn Concerto No. 2 by Richard Strauss begins the hour. Ingo Mitzmacher led the Bamberg Symphony Orchestra. Soloist was Marie-Louise Neunecker on Classical 90.9. Good afternoon. I'm Elaine Deal. Glad to have your company and hope you're ready for a nice holiday weekend.
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0: Tonight at 6, Naomi Jarvi leads the Gothenburg Symphony Orchestra, performing Symphony No. 2 by Wilhelm Stenhammer. Megan LaVilla will have tonight's 6 o'clock symphony for you. 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

0: Sheep May Safely Graze, music by Johann Sebastian Bach, that performance by the Bournemouth Sinfonietta, Jose Serrabrier conducted on 90.9.
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0: Pianist Elise Serrat has two performances in this country coming up next week, July 10 and 11 at the Lincoln Center. Here she is with one from her recent set of John Field's Nocturnes. Here's number 18 on Classical 90.9.

0: There's pianist Elise Sarah Ott, Nocturne number 18 by John Field.
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0: This month, Classics for Kids on WGUC spotlights American composer and King of the March, John Philip Sousa. 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

0: Gorgeous flute work from James Galway. 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
0: 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Gerard Schwartz conducts Symphony No. 2, Mysterious Mountain, by Alan Hovhaness.

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0: Mysterious Mountain Symphony No. 2 by Alan Havanas. 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
1: Celebrate the life of Dr. Martin Luther King Jr. in a program of influential African-American composers and artists. Margaret Bonds pays tribute to civil rights icon Rosa Parks in her Montgomery Variations. We'll hear an original poem by Rita Dove set to the iconic Adagio for Strings by Samuel Barber. And take a trip through the history of the blues with Wynton Marsalis' Blues Symphony. 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
0: Still very, very hot in Evanston, 92 degrees. I'm certain that the heat index is higher. I have not bothered to look it up. But the extreme heat warning remains in effect through tomorrow evening. Stay cool, stay hydrated as best you can. Overnight 75 and sunny, hot and humid again tomorrow with a chance of isolated afternoon storms. Megan LaVilla joins us next.
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Finnish composer Aino Juhani Rautavaara starting out the hour here on WGUC with one of a set of two serenades. The Serenade for My Love is the one that we just heard, but it also has the Serenade to Life accompanying it. We heard violinist Hilary Hahn alongside the French Radio Philharmonic Orchestra, led by Mikko Frank. 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Many composers have been inspired by different folk tales or fairy tales. And this specific story has had a couple different renditions. Today we'll hear music from the opera Cendrillon or Cendrillon by Jules Massenet. This suite will just be performed by the Hong Kong Philharmonic, led by Kenneth Jean.

0: The suite from Jules Massenet's opera of Cinderella, or Cendrillon as it's known in France. This is not the only Cinderella-themed music that came to be in the classical music realm, as there's also a famous ballet by Sergei Prokofiev. We heard this opera suite performed by Kenneth Jean, leading the Hong Kong Philharmonic.
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0: And now on 90.9, one from a classic, Wolfgang Amadeus Mozart's Piano Sonata No. 12 in F major. It was written while he was visiting Munich, or other historians think it was written during his first 2 years in Vienna. Either way, it was written while he was abroad from Salzburg. We'll hear pianist Soo Yong Kim performing this Piano Sonata No. 12.

0: Written as part of a set of three piano sonatas by Wolfgang Amadeus Mozart while he was traveling. Some critics say that it was while he was visiting Munich. Others say it was during his first 2 years in Vienna. And yet some still believe that Mozart wrote this and the other two during a summer visit to Salzburg made for the purpose of introducing his wife Constanze to his father, Leopold. We just heard the piano sonata number 12 in F major, performed on 90.9 by pianist Soo Young Kim.
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0: Today's been mostly sunny, hot, humid, and hazy. Very, very similar conditions to what we've seen the rest of the week. A high of 94 because of the humidness, though. It does feel like 10 degrees warmer at 103 or 4. Tonight, a few clouds. It'll still be very muggy with a low of 75. And tomorrow, conditions will be still the same, mostly sunny, but with some isolated afternoon storms as well. Again, very humid with a high of 93, but it'll feel more like 103. Our next piece is one movement work by Ernest Bloch called the Concertino for Flute, Viola, and Strings. We'll hear it performed now by flutist Noam Buchmann, violist Yuri Gendelsman, and the Atlas Camerata Orchestra, led by Dahlia Atlas.

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That was the concertina for flute, viola, and strings, performed by the Atlas Camerata Orchestra, as well as flutist Noam Buchmann and violist Yuri Gundelsman. 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The second of Mikhail Glinka's Spanish overtures will now hear it performed at the end of the hour on WGUC by Armenian Philharmonic Orchestra, led by Loris Cheknaborian.

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0: Mikhail Glinka wrote a set of two separate Spanish overtures. The first was known as the Capriccio Brilliant on the Jota Aragonesa. And the second, the one we just heard, was known as Recollection of a Summer Night in Madrid. The Armenian Philharmonic Orchestra just performed it, led by Loris Chekhnovorian.
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2: The Warsaw Federal Incline Theater presents Always Patsy Cline. Here's the show's director, Stacey Searle, and actor, Jenny Herndon. Jenny, let's start with you. You're very young. Now, what do you know about Patsy Cline?
3: I have always loved old country. When I was 17, I worked at Dollywood in Tennessee. I was a performer there, and so my love for older country really grew a lot.
2: Stacey, tell us a bit about the story.
4: This is a story, we think it's about Patsy Cline, but it's really not. It's the story of a woman named Louise, who meets Patsy Cline after becoming a huge fan of hers through the radio, and they become fast friends and develop a pen pal relationship. So it's really Louise's perspective, and it's a memory play in that she's thinking back on this amazing experience she had in her life with Patsy Cline.
2: Is it a jukebox musical or a docudrama?
4: It is kind of a docudrama. You're going to learn a lot about Patsy Cline and that time period. It's certainly a jukebox musical because it is 26 songs,
3: yes,
4: of Patsy Cline's rep.
2: Jenny, what's the time period?
3: It was from like 1957 to 1963. And she actually got really big in a short amount of time. Mm-hmm. I mean, she wasn't around for a long time, but she has so many hits. Walking After Midnight, Crazy, I Fall to Pieces, Back in Baby's Arms. Yeah, all the hits are in there.
2: Is this a happy story?
4: Oh, I think it is absolutely happy. Trying to make a story about someone who has died a long time ago, and although we have audiences that certainly are going to come out because they are still great Patsy Cline fans, I think that the challenge of this show is making it something we can all relate to, that it isn't about an old star and it isn't about an old woman who can't let go of the past. It's just simply about a friendship and how music can bring people together.
2: When and where is the run, Jenny?
3: At the Warsaw Federal Incline Theater from July 8th through August 2nd.
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John Dowland's Lacrimae, also known as Seven Tears. It's what Dowland himself calls seven passionate pavans that he composed in total. On 90.9, we heard Connell player Anna Lisa Eller. 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Music from one of Peter Tchaikovsky's masterpieces. Up next, Mazeppa, his opera that's a bloodthirsty tale of crazy love, abduction, political persecution, and so on, based on Pushkin's poem, Poltava. Now, there's also traditional music styles within this very historical opera, including the hopak, which is a Ukrainian folk dance that you might originate with that male dance among Cossacks, jumping up and down on your knees. We'll hear the hopak here performed by our very own Cincinnati Symphony Orchestra and Eric Kunzel.

0: The playful Hopak dance from Peter Tchaikovsky's opera Mazeppa. On 90.9, we heard our very own Cincinnati Symphony Orchestra performing that, led by Eric Kunzel.
1: 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This sweeping tale of betrayal, destiny, and self-discovery follows a young woman's journey 400 years in the future. With a cinematic score and stellar cast, including internationally renowned bass Morris Robinson and the Cincinnati Symphony Orchestra, Lalo Vavi premieres July 9th and 11th at Music Hall. Tickets at cincinnatiopera.org.
0: Valerie Coleman, the flutist and leader of Imani Winds, is also a composer. This is her piece, Shotgun Houses, which she said is partly inspired by the own home that she grew up in, and also the same type of home that Muhammad Ali grew up in. She said shotgun houses, or rather railroad style as referred to in the northern states, are a symbol of poverty in the South and are still prevalent in African-American neighborhoods. These houses earned its nickname from saying that one could shoot clearly through an entire house from a window with a shotgun. And like Muhammad Ali, I grew up in this style of home in the same area of town known as West Louisville in Kentucky. She said that this piece is a cross-discipline tribute to Muhammad Ali, and for the first live performance, she partnered it with visual art that had vintage photographs of Muhammad Ali's career as well as in his home. On 90.9, we'll hear Anthony McGill on clarinet with the Pacifica Quartet for Shotgun Houses.

0: Of her piece, Shotgun Houses, Valerie Coleman said that it would be a legacy piece that sends a timely message of solidarity by informing us of Muhammad Ali's work as a global citizen. She said that in the creative process, she was influenced by three important sources: stories and remembrances from the Harlem String Quartet's violinist Melissa White and her family, who had a special relationship with Ali and his family. From Melissa White: "My maternal grandfather was a photographer and photographed Muhammad Ali, and his pictures were recently donated to the museum by my family." The second inspiration was Ali's physical and verbal actions, and the third was his more sacred and quietly profound moments. Coleman said melodious simplicity alternating with tonal shifts flow from somber moments of his experiences as both a father and humanitarian. On 90.9, we heard Shotgun Houses, which, of course, was inspired overall by Muhammad Ali, performed by clarinetist Anthony McGill and the Pacifica Quartet.
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0: Yosef Suk was the protege of Antonin Dvorak, as well as his son-in-law. We hear a lot of that influencing his music as well, including this piece called Toward a New Life. Now, when this piece was first sketched, it was around the same time that the Czech army was called into action to protect the southern side of Slovakia. So patriotism was at an all-time high when Yosef Suk wrote this piece, and it was very popular because of that. We'll hear the Boston Pops now performing it, led by John Williams.

0: It's kind of funny. Yusuf Suk's Toward a New Life had three different lives of its own. First, it started off as a march that was written for a patriotic event, and then it turned into a piano duet. After it was awarded first prize as a piano duet, then he expanded it and scored it for symphony orchestra. He premiered this version we just heard then at the Sokol Festival in Prague, and it was so popular that it was named the official march of the festival, and it was used yearly for that festival parade until World War II. It again earned him first prize at a musical contest within the 1932 Los Angeles Olympic Games. So, pretty cool facts and history behind this piece, Toward a New Life, that I think just add another meaning to its title. John Williams and the Boston Pops just performed it on 90.9.
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0: Less than the hour before our 6 o'clock symphony and our 90-second naturalist, it's Sergei Prokofiev's Piano Concerto No. 1 in D-flat major, the shortest of his 5 piano concertos. We'll hear pianist Anna Schellest now performing it with the Janáček Philharmonic, led by Niels Musse.

why say yes to car repairs when you could save and just say no? Instead, consider donating that car or truck that's costing you to Cincinnati Public Radio. 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

0: The Piano Concerto No. 1 by Prokofiev here on WGUC. That was pianist Anna Schellest alongside the Janáček Philharmonic.
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2: Hi there, I'm Thane Maynard. Chris Tompkins puts her money where her heart is. She, together with her late husband Doug, were founders of the North Face brand and later built one of the most ambitious private conservation efforts in history, focused on protecting and restoring ecosystems in Chile and Argentina. They started with a bold vision to buy threatened land, restore it, and donate it back to governments as national parks. Overall, Tompkins Conservation has helped create or expand about 15 national parks and protect nearly 15 million acres of land across Chile and Argentina. In Chile, their efforts are centered on Patagonia, where they've helped create and expand a network of national parks stretching thousands of kilometers. Their donations enable the creation of multiple parks, such as Patagonia National Park, contributing to a protected network of over 11 million acres. In Argentina, Tompkins Conservation focused heavily on rewilding, actively restoring ecosystems by introducing species that had disappeared. In places like the Ibirá wetlands, they help create or expand national parks and reintroduced animals such as jaguars, giant anteaters, and macaws.
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0: I'm Megan LaVilla here on WGUC. Have you ever worked hard on something just to throw it in the trash? Set to be dedicated to Jean Sibelius, Swedish composer Willem Stenhammar abandoned his first symphony after the premiere, stating that he felt it was impersonal, pompous, and superficial. This, however, is not our 6 o'clock symphony, but what came after it is. After trashing this symphony number one, Stenhammar then thoughtfully wrote out his second symphony, influenced by his own Swedish folk music and dance, a breathtaking, powerful, and carefully personal piece to himself as a composer. The highlight of Swedish symphonic art, his soul-searching gifted us with this romantic masterpiece. And today we have the Gothenburg Symphony Orchestra, led by Nema Jarvi, performing it. One critic thinks that this recording is the best available for the symphony, commenting, "I revisited Jarvi's performance after hearing a couple of others, which did much to lift my flagging spirits." For a start, our esteemed Estonian insists on taut rhythms throughout and ensures that textures never clot and cloy. Yes, the recording is still too upfront for my taste, but at least it's forensic, and that unearths a wealth of lovely detail, much of it buried in other releases. As so often, it helps to believe in the music, and I just don't sense that the other orchestras I've listened to do. Jarvi clearly does, and he communicates that to both his orchestra, who play it very well indeed, and his audience, the latter quick to show their appreciation at the end. Jarvi, the olden is still the besten. On WGUC again, it's Stenhammar's second and final symphony for you now.

It's easy to accidentally overlook composers like the one you just heard, Wilhelm Stenhammer, in a landscape so utterly dominated by his fellow Nordic peers, like Jean Sibelius and Carl Nielsen. Nielsen's style actually inspired the symphony you just heard, Stenhammer's Symphony No. 2. One critic compared the inspirations for Stenhammer's first and second symphonies, stating, "Stenhammer is easily overlooked in this landscape, given that part of his musical training took place in Berlin. It's hardly surprising he was influenced by the works of Richard Wagner and Anton Bruckner. Indeed, he readily acknowledged his debt to the latter in his Symphony No. 1, which he subsequently withdrew, though. However, No. 2, composed in the run-up to the First World War, owes more to his Nordic contemporaries, Nielsen in particular." Naima Järvi just led the Gothenburg Symphony Orchestra for our wonderful 6 o'clock symphony today, and we loved hearing that Swedish folk music-infused second symphony. As I mentioned earlier, it was his own masterpiece, emotionally deep, personal, and well thought out, composed after that disastrous and superficial, as he called it, first symphony. I'm Megan LaVilla, so glad that I can accompany you as you listen to Classical 90.9, and stay tuned for more great music. 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Passion loves company. Following our 6 o'clock symphony, it's Etienne Méhul's Supposed Treasure. It's opera comique by the composer. We'll hear the overture now performed by the Gulbenkian Orchestra, led by Michel Swierczewski.

0: Etienne Mahoul's opera known as The Supposed Treasure or The Danger of Eavesdropping, an opera comique which we just heard the overture from, performed by the Gulbenkian Orchestra on WTOC. 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

0: The Romance for Alto Saxophone, written in 1954 by William Grant Still. On 90.9, we heard it instead of saxophone, performed on clarinet by Marcus Ailey and pianist Lucerne Dessau.
1: This is the Composer's Datebook for July 2nd. I'm John Burge. In German, Glück means luck. And today's date marks the birthday of a German composer named Christoph Willibald Gluck, whose good fortune it was to be credited with reforming the vocally ornate but dramatically static form of Baroque opera. In the 18th century, opera was the biggest and most high-profile of all musical forms, and Gluck wrote 49 of them during his 67 years. Like many 18th century opera composers, the stories Gluck chose were often based on ancient Greek myths, such as Orpheus and Eurydice. It wasn't the subject matter of Gluck's operas that was revolutionary, but the manner in which he set those stories to music. When the British music historian Charles Burney visited Gluck in 1771, he recorded the composer's own words on the subject. "It was my design," said Gluck, "to divest music of those abuses which, by the vanity of singers or the complacency of composers, had so long disfigured Italian opera and turned the most beautiful and magnificent of all public exhibitions into the most tiresome and ridiculous." To sum it all up, Gluck told Burney, "My first and chief care as a dramatic composer was to aim at a noble simplicity." Composer's Datebook is produced by APM, American Public Media, in conjunction with the American Composers Forum, reminding you that all music was once new.

Henry Purcell's Music to Optilazer, or The Moor's Revenge, a 1676 play that is an adaptation of the 1600 tragedy known as Lust's Dominion. We just heard the incidental music to that performed by Canadian Brass, starting off the 7 o'clock hour on 90.9. 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From the 2002 Spider-Man, we now have a film soundtrack on 90.9, The Theme by Danny Elfman, now performed by our very own Cincinnati Pops Orchestra, led by John Morris Russell.

0: The theme to the 2002 and 2004 Spider-Man by Danny Elfman. Here on 90.9, we heard our very own Cincinnati Pops Orchestra led by JMR, or John Morris Russell.
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0: A beautiful sextet now by Johannes Brahms in the middle of our 7 o'clock hour. It's the string sextet number 2 in G major. He composed much of the work in the comfortable country surroundings of Lichtenau near Baden-Baden. Now, we'll hear this sextet performed by the Nash Ensemble.

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1: Name of a woman he was briefly engaged to for a while, Agatha, A-G-A-T-H-A. E. The first movement, some of the bars, keep having the same notes of A-G-A-H-E. Obviously, there's no T in music. So I think that that is a very fun, clever little clue. Again, we heard that string sextet number 2 performed by the Nash Ensemble on 90.9.
2: Celebrate the life of Dr. Martin Luther King Jr. in a program of influential African-American composers and artists. Margaret Bonds pays tribute to civil rights icon Rosa Parks in her Montgomery Variations. We'll hear an original poem by Rita Dove set to the iconic Adagio for Strings by Samuel Barber. And take a trip through the history of the blues with Wynton Marsalis' Blues Symphony. 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
1: Several lively jig dances all make up Rayfun Williams' The Running Set. Makes sense, he's the English folk song king. And each of these jig themes sounds like they're running, so hence the name Running Set. We'll hear the Bournemouth Sinfonietta now performing with George Hurst.

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1: 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George Hurst led the Bournemouth Sinfonietta on 90.9.
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